break you down. 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Lick the sound of our love inside our pride. That's on the ride. Jazz poetry is poetry. Getting hat on a scat. The beginning of this, the end of that. 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

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But my 22-20 makes you care for life.

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0: Who's that stumbling around in the dark? 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

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Oh, yeah. Yeah. 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
1: Radio Terre, on est bien.

years can a mountain exist, for it is washed to the sea? Yes, and how many years can some people exist before they're allowed to be free? Yes, and how many times can a man turn his head and pretend that he just doesn't

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Yes, and how many ears must one man have before he can hear people cry? Yes, and how many deaths will it take till he knows

0: This one's called Smash It Up. Captain Sensible.
1: I'm so cool.
0: He's so cool that...

Edmund Emil Kemper III found a job repairing roads for the state. At the same time, his mother was also employed by the state of the University of California at Santa Cruz. This enabled Edmund to obtain a campus parking sticker for his car. He gave many rides to cars, but only killed 6 girls. The first murder to come to the public eye, of course, was that of Marianne Pass, a 19-year-old UC student. Her head was found on a mountainside near the campus. Edmund took his victim, already dead, to his mother's house. He would chop their heads off, sometimes take their flesh, and sometimes cut their bodies into several pieces and dispose of them. Several of the victims attributed to Edmund had come in the mouth and in the bloody hole where the spinal cord attached to the head. Most had been mutilated. One to the extent of being fucked without head, arms or legs. One to the extent of being fucked without head, arms or legs. Edmund said of his victims, they were dead and I was alive. That was the victory in his case. They were dead and I was alive. Okay. On the night of April 2, 1973, Edmund Emil Kemper III went into his mother's room after she awful fell asleep, climbed upon her bed and beat her to death with a hammer. He then cut off her head and hands. He used the severed hands to stimulate his limp stick. But when he failed to get hard on the fell, the band to the garbage, disposing yelling, "Now, you want bitch, yell and scream at my man anymore." Later that day, Edmund called his mother best friend and invited her over to the house. When she arrived, he killed her. Cut her body into small pieces and put it in the same closet as his mother's body. Three days later, just a cradle. 3 days later, Edmund Emil Kemper III. Upon his arrival, he telephoned the police of Santa Cruz and confessed his sins. He was sentenced at the age of 24.

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I also broke my arm and got some scars on my hand when it went through the windshield. I knew that I was God. I was going to recreate my mortal life by killing this one, and I had a big plan. It was all set up. I was going to come back and have this underground mansion outside of Dover, and I was going to drive an expensive car and say that I was my long-lost twin brother from a different marriage.

0: 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I'm the dude. So that's what you call me, you know? That or his dudeness or duder or, you know, El Duderino, if you're not into the whole brevity thing.
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0: But wasn't and isn't it fun? 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Naturally, you thought you couldn't. And probably we shouldn't. But aren't you kind of glad we did? Actually, it all was blameless.
1: Of course it was.
0: Nevertheless, they'll call it shameless.
1: I suppose.
0: So the lady shall be nameless.
1: Thank you.
0: But

0: I construe it,
1: it'll be the wrong way.
0: Whether or not we have to rue it,
1: we will.
0: Whatever made us do it,

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She almost makes the day begin. I've grown accustomed to the tune that she whistles night and noon. Her smiles, her frowns, her ups, her downs are second nature to me now. Like breathing out and breathing in. I was serenely independent and content before we met. Surely I could always be that way again. And yet, I've grown accustomed to her looks, accustomed to her voice, accustomed to her face.

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What an infantile idea. What a heartless, wicked, brainless thing to do. But she'll regret it. She'll regret it. It's doomed before they even take the vow. I can see her now, Mrs. Freddy Eynsford Hill, in a wretched little flat above a store. I can see her now, not a penny in the till and a bill collector beating at the door. She'll try to teach the things I taught her and end up selling flowers instead, begging for her bread and water while her husband has his breakfast in bed. In a year or so, when she's prematurely grey and the blossom in her cheek has turned to chalk, she'll come home and lo, he'll have upped and run away with a social climbing heiress from New York. Poor Eliza. How simply frightening. How humiliating. How delightful. How poignant it'll be on that inevitable night when she hammers on my door in tears and rags. Miserable and lonely, repentant and contrite. Will I take her in or hurl her to the wolves? Give her kindness or the treatment she deserves? Will I take her back or throw the baggage out? Well, I'm a most forgiving man. The sort who never could, ever would, take a position and staunchly never budge. It's a most forgiving man. But I shall never take her back. If she were crawling on her knees, let her promise to atone, let her shiver, let her moan. I'll slam the door and let the hellcat freeze. Marry Freddy.

so used to hear her say good morning every day. Her joys, her woes, her highs, her lows are second nature to me now. Like breathing out and breathing in. I'm very grateful she's a woman and so easy to forget. Rather like a habit one can always break. And yet I've grown accustomed to the trace of something in the air, accustomed to her face.